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1: Spring Valley, Minnesota, yes, we are working on it. Technicians and engineers continue to work on things at Spring Valley, and this says we're so thankful that they can still listen online and through the listen line. That is one thing we often remind listeners about, is if we are off the air for whatever reason, you can still listen online through the VCY app. And Randy, what a blessing that app continues to be, both for radio and television, and even the listen line where you can call in through a landline phone, and maybe you have a speaker phone, and you can, of course, access things that way. 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
0: Milwaukee, Wisconsin, a gift of $1,200.
1: Slinger, Wisconsin. 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And thank you for your gift of $50. Bridgeport, West Virginia, $200. Green Valley, Arizona, says we listen all day. And they mention Stories of Great Christians, Lamplighter Theater programs on Saturdays. And thank you in Green Valley for your $50 pledge and your extra $30 to the Trail Ridge Chapel Lodge Project and its furnishings. And then here from Viroqua, Wisconsin, $40 monthly support. Red Granite, Wisconsin will round out this portion of the mailbag, listening to the station out of Wittenberg. Thank you for your gift of $20 in Red Granite.
0: One last one, Roswell, New Mexico, $100 for Trail Ridge and $40 monthly for the general fund.
2: All right. Friends, thank you very much for these gifts of support. And with these also comes a brand new total of $113,639. And climbing every dollar that you pledge puts us closer toward our need. Friends, I sometimes think of this. What would happen if in tomorrow's news media they said Christian Network goes down due to lack of support? Some of you say, oh my, if only I had known, I would have done something.
1: Yeah.
2: Oh, friends, that's why we're here today, to make you aware, let you know of the needs here at VCY America for the day-by-day operational expenses. It takes the gifts of many to get involved, get engaged here in the day-by-day expenses. We shared with you earlier some of the many expenses that come with satellite-related expenses, the electric costs, the music licensing fees. Some places it is securing tower space on a tower, the maintenance and operation of transmission equipment. There are professional fees that have to be paid through this broadcast media. We think of also the insurance premiums, friends, that you would be, it's quite astronomical what that involved with that as well, a postage-related expense, just a staff, a team to keep things operating and programmed, and everything that makes it possible to operate VCY America. So it is all encompassed, and all the expenses, all the bills come to one location, and that's here at our network headquarters in Milwaukee. So you might be in the Dallas-Fort Worth area, in the Metroplex there, and you say, well, can I support KVDT? How can I support my station here? Well, it's by sending it to VCY America. And then your zip code earmarks where that gift is going to go to help us with the expenses for your particular station. Or you may be in South Dakota. You send your gift here so that your gifts will help go and be defrayed against the South Dakota expenses. And Randy, that's really how it works.
0: It is. And so it's been so exciting seeing many of these new stations that have come on the air. Stockton, Missouri, Phoenix, Arizona, Lubbock, Texas, Rockford, Illinois, New York City, Rapid City, South Dakota, Delaware, Pennsylvania. And I mean, the efficiency of it, the power of Christian radio. I talk to people, Wesley, say, you know what the nice thing is? It's, you know, sometimes people give you a weird look if you give them a track, but you know what? They can listen to Christian radio in the privacy of their car. Unshackled comes on, and all of a sudden there's a story, and it says people are talking to them. The other day, myself, I turned on the radio. Charles Stanley was talking. He could have been talking right to me, the issues I was struggling with.
1: True.
0: And you turn it on, and people, you've heard the testimonies. It was like they were talking right to me. That at that very moment, I got what God

0: God wanted me to get, what I needed, I could hear from some of the great preachers that we have in this land. Many of them are home with the Lord, but they're still able to bring blessings, to bring convictions, to point people to God's Word. You know, it's been so exciting, even our daily Fear Not campaign that we've had, seeing over 500 people that every morning, you know what, that's been one of the areas we said, you know what, I think people are struggling. There's so much negative news. There's so many problems. But let's just shoot out a verse of the Bible every morning. Just, hey, get your mind right on track, focusing on God's Word. And we have over 500 people every morning. And Jim, you've shared some of the stories of people who've been blessed. They said, you know what, that's, I needed that verse for today.
1: Just that very verse spoke to me today. And friends, just a reminder, if you'd like to be part of that, it comes out like at 7 o'clock Central Time. It comes a daily blast out to you with a daily verse. Not just a blast, it's an encouragement, a daily encouragement. And all you have to do is text the words, fear not, no spaces, but you text fear not to 414-930-7676. Friends, you can do it right now. You just get out your smartphone, get out your device, and text the word fear not to 414-930-7676. And every day, it's like clockwork. It comes to your inbox there. Again, message and data rates apply depending on what your plan is.

0: where we were able to talk to, in fact, incredible stories we had. We had a great one that just aired, I believe, this last Friday. Woman who was responsible for defending pastors and Bible smugglers in Romania when Ceausescu, the communist dictator, sent an assassin to her office with orders to execute her, that they were tired of the work she was doing to protect pastors. And so what did she do? She said, God told me, don't argue with them. Witness to them. Mm. And that man, she was able to lead to the Lord. And 20 years later, she runs into him. He's now a pastor. Incredible story that we've been able to share because of listeners like you that have made this possible. Incredible the impact that VCY has had. Was at a different event. Talked to a candidate for state office, and he was telling me how much of an impact VCY has made in his family because of listeners who picked up their phone. They said, I want to be a part. They called 866-376-9829, and they made a donation to help keep Christian radio on the air.
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2: Yes.
1: Weather as well, you said?
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1: Weather
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1: as well,
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1: or not.
2: Well. 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
1: Okay. And some other features as well. Sacred Stylings then coming up 1/2 hour after that. And then Pastor Greg Lunstead. And then it's more Share-a-thon.
2: And we'll get back to more Share-a-thon for the evening portion here. 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
1: 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We are almost there. We will be back in approximately 90 minutes with more Days of Praise Share-a-thon, and encourage you to be a part of it here this evening. Prayerfully consider, Lord, what would you have me do? I just pray and ask God for guidance and just follow through on what that is. For some, it can be little in your eyes, but it's great in God's eyes.
2: Amen.
1: Just to be giving what God has enabled you to do. So we're going to say goodbye for right now. Our phone lines will stay open, though, until 10 p.m. Central at 866-376-9829.

0: 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And then the extended forecast, mostly sunny on Sunday with highs in the lower 60s. 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
1: This is the Wisconsin Family Minute. In a win for the First Amendment, the U.S. Court of Appeals for the Fifth Circuit recently ruled that displaying the Ten Commandments in public schools is constitutional. The ruling came in response to a lawsuit brought against Texas for passing a law last year that requires all public schools to display the Ten Commandments. Although opponents of the law claim that Texas violated the First Amendment's Establishment Clause, the circuit court firmly disagreed. Daniel Degner, president of Wisconsin Family Council.
2: This ruling is excellent news. The founding of the United States was deeply influenced by the Bible. For too long, our public education system has fought to deny this truth. Displaying the Ten Commandments in public schools will help students better grasp one of the most influential documents during our nation's founding. We hope to see more states follow Texas's lead.
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4: 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This is Matt Staver with Freedom's Call. The U.S. Supreme Court invited the U.S. Solicitor General to file a brief in Liberty Counsel's case, Doe versus Hochul. Liberty Counsel is asking the High Court to review the case of three New York healthcare workers who were fired for refusing to take the COVID shot due to their deeply held religious convictions. And now we wait the Solicitor General's response brief so the case may proceed. In this case, the healthcare workers are challenging a New York state law that conflicts with Title VII of the Civil Rights Act and its protections against religious discrimination in the workplace. The New York law requires hospitals to ignore Title VII's command for employers to provide reasonable accommodations for religious beliefs. These employees deserve justice. No government agency should ever force an experimental shot. 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
6: A news account told about a brother and sister in England who spent 40 years trying to find each other. Then recently they discovered they lived only 300 yards apart. According to the brother Ken, he had walked past her home several times but never knew she lived there. Many people seek God in a similar way. They search various alternatives only to find God has been waiting right beside them the entire time. Jesus said in Matthew 7, verse 7, "Ask and it will be given you. Seek and you will find. Knock and it shall be opened unto you." God is there. Read his book, the Bible, and let him reveal himself to you right where you are today.
5: For additional resources on this topic, log on to johnankerberg.org.
7: You can't please everyone. This is Ken Ham, general editor of the new book, Defending God's Existence. All this week, we've been dealing with criticism against Bible-believing Christians. Well, here's something to remember. You can never please everyone. People will always find something they think is wrong. So how should we deal with that? Well, first, listen with humility and pray for wisdom. No one's perfect or right all the time. Make the best decision you can and move on. And second, do your best to exhibit the fruit of the Spirit. We should never be characterized by a hateful or proud attitude. And lastly, don't go against your conscience. If your conscience convicts you and nothing in God's Word says you're wrong, follow your conscience.
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0: Airtime for this edition of Answers with Ken Ham has been underwritten by the Elegant Farmer near Mequonago. The Elegant Farmer specializes as Wisconsin's farm kitchen bakery and 100% homemade farm kitchen deli. Their phone number is 262-363-6770. 262-363-6770. The Elegant Farmer near Mequonago, another company that cares.
1: This is the Phyllis Schlafly Report from Phyllis Schlafly Eagles. Mrs. Schlafly was a courageous and articulate voice for traditional values and common sense for more than 70 years. And now, from the archives of Phyllis Schlafly Eagles, here is Phyllis Schlafly.
2: On this National Day of Prayer, it is instructive to recall the words of the famous Frenchman Alexis de Tocqueville, who traveled extensively in the United States in the 1830s and wrote a two-volume book called Democracy in America that immediately became a classic. De Tocqueville pointed out the essential importance of religion in the founding of America. Based on his firsthand observations, he wrote, "In America, religion leads to wisdom. The observance of divine laws guides man to freedom. The whole destiny of America is encapsulated in the first Puritan to land upon its shores." De Tocqueville credited God's divine intervention alone for the successful emigration of the British to America on such a dangerous voyage. He said, "The founding of New England was a novel spectacle, and everything attending it was unusual and original. It was the germ of a great nation which God placed on a predestined shore." De Tocqueville described how America's early settlers came not only to practice Christianity, but to form a civil society based on biblical principles. He noted the intentional partnership between Christianity and government by the early Americans who wrote our laws. De Tocqueville said that the early Americans had the idea of using biblical texts in writing their laws. "The overriding concern of these legislators," he said, "is the preservation of moral order and good practices in their society." Alexis de Tocqueville paid tribute to what he called divine wisdom bestowed on the early settlers, saying, "It was at the very same time that these same principles, unknown or neglected by European nations, were being proclaimed in the New World to become the future symbol of a great nation." In other words, de Tocqueville believed that America became great and prospered because of the unique way that early Americans combined Christianity with the creation of the new government they established.
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4: We asked President Trump not to appoint Dr. Oz as head of the Medicare Administration. He's a fan of the Medicare Advantage rationing program. Unfortunately, Oz got the position. As a result, his agency is using AI to impose prior authorization on seniors enrolled in Original Medicare. Original Medicare has never required prior authorization, but Dr. Oz is now requiring it in six states for a list of procedures. In Washington state, this means Medicare patients are waiting 2 to 4 times longer for procedures they'd get right away in the other 44 states. 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
6: 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Following the death of her son, she became suicidal and even attempted to take her own life. After she failed, she saw a documentary about someone else who had been euthanized under similar circumstances. 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Euthanasia is not merciful, it is not humane, it is a horrific devaluation of the sanctity of human life.
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8: This is Frank Avney with the Secure Freedom Minute. President Trump often praises Chinese dictator Xi Jinping, with whom he is scheduled to meet next week in Beijing. What if the feeling isn't mutual? After all, Xi has not only long waged unrestricted warfare against our country, but repeatedly undermined the Trump presidency. For example, the Chinese communists reneged on commitments to seal a sweeping trade deal that, if implemented, would have corrected many of their abuses and been a huge win for Mr. Trump. Next, they launched a biological warfare attack that killed a million Americans and brought to a screeching halt his then-booming economic recovery. The Chinese reportedly used their access to U.S. vote-counting hardware and software to help prevent his re-election in 2020. Now Xi is rearming Iran, choking off our access to rare earth minerals and continuing his imports of murderous fentanyl with friends like Xi. This is Frank Gaffney.
9: In just a few days, we'll honor our moms on Mother's Day. Do you know that there's great reward when we honor our parents, as the Fifth Commandment declares? Hello, I'm Sam Rohr with the American Pastors Network and another Stand in the Gap Minute. Honoring, obeying, and respecting our mothers and fathers is so important to God that He connects this commandment with a promise of long life. The position of father and mother is sacred. Mom, grandmother, are you teaching your children to fear God and obey Him as you train them, as you live as wife and mother? Are you setting the kind of example that's worthy of God's commendation and respect from your children? I pray that this Mother's Day, all of us as children, dads, and moms commit to God's plan for family, thank Him for it, and ask of Him, Lord, how am I doing? 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
11: Dr. Roy Eapen is a practicing endocrinologist and also served as the assistant professor of medicine at McGill.

0: alleviate their mental health challenges. They need therapy and treatment that can help them come to terms with who they really are. These sex change treatments do just the opposite. It forces them to become something that is biologically opposite of who they are. The doctor also hopes that the professional societies such as the American Academy of Pediatrics and the Endocrine Society see the light. These two societies were two of the earliest proponents of sex changes for children, but now the transgender house of cards has fallen. I'm Kirby Anderson, and that's my point of view.
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5: Now, our passage is about man's response to the Word of God, more specifically the gospel. 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
5: Well, we've been studying the book of Hebrews, and we've come to a section in the book of Hebrews where we are exhorted by God, as were the Israelites while they were in the wilderness, to not harden their hearts. If you hear His voice, do not harden your heart. You think about it, what is a hard heart? It's just something that doesn't respond, right? That is impervious to something, doesn't listen, right? It doesn't absorb. And in terms of the word, it doesn't listen and doesn't absorb the word. It's hard to it. You know, we understand having a hard heart. Say, for instance, someone treats you badly, you can start getting a bad attitude towards them and start getting a hard heart towards them, where you no longer see them rightly, you no longer respond rightly because your heart's hard towards them. The reality is, in our sinful state, we easily have hard hearts and have hard hearts. But as believers, that shouldn't be the case. But maybe the reality is, as some were at the day in the book of Hebrews, maybe they thought they were saved, but they weren't. Because right after He encourages them to, if you hear His voice, not harden your heart, He says, today, as long as it's called today, encourage one another. You know, beware lest any one of you have an evil, unbelieving heart in falling away from the living God. But encourage one another, as long as it's called today, lest you be hardened by the deceitfulness of sins. We'll see this next week, Lord willing, but that the exhortation is, don't let anyone in your midst who thinks they're saved and not saved, don't let them continue that direction. But encourage them, lest they be hardened by the deceitfulness of sin. And fall away, in a sense, from the living God and having turned from Him because they never knew Him. So with that in mind, I felt it'd be good that we looked at a portion of Scripture in which the Lord Jesus reveals what differing hearts look like in response to the Word of God. So would you turn your Bibles to Matthew chapter

chapter 13, where we're going to hear the parable of the sower. Now, Matthew is about King Jesus, Jesus Christ. Matthew is about God the Son who took on human flesh to save his people from their sins. Jesus Christ is King of Kings and Lord of Lords, and he came to the Jewish people, his own, those who would name his name. Yet these Jews were in sin. They were sitting in darkness in the shadow of death. And yet Jesus, for 2.5 years, graciously having the way prepared for him by John the Baptist, called upon the people to repent of their sin because the kingdom was at hand. He taught and preached the kingdom and affirmed his gospel truth with his personhood, with the miraculous. He proclaimed a repentance for the forgiveness of sins, and he was affirmed with, as I mentioned, the miraculous. Now, 2.5 years have gone by, and at that time, the Jewish people have hardened their hearts and have closed their eyes to the truth concerning Jesus. They are unrepentant, and they are still trying to gain things from Christ rather than to have salvation. Jesus would say that they are an evil and adulterous generation. That's not a compliment. And Matthew had revealed earlier before that the religious leaders wanted to destroy him. They wanted to kill him. And then at this point, we have the Lord Jesus withdrawing from the multitudes because they are an evil and adulterous generation, having rejected 2.5 years of him sharing with them freely and openly, withdrawing from them, and then focusing on his disciples. So at this point, we come to chapter 13 of Matthew, where Jesus begins to speak in parables. And it's at this point that his disciples come and ask, why is he doing so? And he explains to them. And it's within that explanation, he explains also the parable of the sower. And that's what we're going to look at today. Let's turn our Bibles to Matthew chapter 13. And I want to start in verse 18, because this is what we're going to study. But we will review back at the parable as it was explained to the multitudes. And then we'll see here very specifically the Lord Jesus explain it to those who have ears to hear. Verse 18, hear then the parable of the sower. When anyone hears the word of the kingdom and does not understand it, the evil one comes and snatches away what has been sown in his heart. This is the one whose seed was sown beside the road. And the one on whom seed was sown on the rocky places, this is the man who hears the word and immediately receives it with joy. Yet he has no firm root in himself, but is only temporary. And when affliction or persecution arises because of the word, immediately he falls away. And the one whom seed is sown among the thorns, this is the man who hears the word, and the worry of the world and the deceitfulness of riches choke the word, and it becomes unfruitful. And the one on whom seed is sown on good soil, this is the man who hears the word and understands it, who indeed bears fruit and brings forth some hundredfold, some 60, and some 30. Now, our passage is about man's response to the word of God, more specifically the gospel. And that's really the primary application. But I think there's some secondary principles here that help us understand hindrances to receiving the word of God, some secondary applications. But ultimately, it's about man's response to the gospel. Let's take a look at the context of this parable. Look back in verse 1, chapter 13. On that day, Jesus went out of the house and was sitting by the sea, and great multitudes was gathered to him, so that he got into the boat and sat down. The whole multitude was standing on the beach, and he spoke many things to them in parables. Now, the term parable comes from the Greek word parabole. Now, you can't always take two words apart and understand it that way, but here you can. Para means alongside. Bole means to throw. It speaks of throwing something alongside to help explain something, you say. Now, the parable itself doesn't illumine the meaning unless it is explained, ultimately. You can hear the parable, but you need to hear the explanation of the parable to understand it. And I also want to warn you as we look at this parable to be careful not to take things past what's being said. Some people go into every little detail and talk about the stony stones and the thorns and what type of thorns were those, and, you know, that means it's more sharper on this side than that side. You know, that's not what it's pointing at. There's a main point that's there. We don't want to go too deep into it. We want to understand what God intended. That's our goal. What's the Lord's intent? That's our goal, to understand what he intended. No scriptures of one man's interpretation, right?

An evil and adulterous generation, because they're craving signs. He'd been sharing all this time what they truly need, which is to repent and believe in him. And what they want is they want signs. And he says, you're an evil and adulterous generation. And he even compares them to the men of Nineveh who repented, but these guys didn't. The men of Nineveh are going to condemn them. The queen of the south is going to rise up and condemn them also, because she came from the ends of the earth to hear the wisdom of Solomon. She wanted to hear the word of God. Then he goes to give this illustration of an unclean spirit going out of a man that passes through waterless places, does not find rest. Then it says, I will return to my house, which I came. When it comes, it finds it unoccupied, swept, and put in order. Then it goes and takes along with it seven other spirits wicked than itself, and they go and live there. And the last day of that man becomes worse than the first. This is verse 45. That is the way it will also be with this evil generation. He's saying they've cleaned themselves up, but they haven't been saved. So it's much worse now. It is much worse to be a horrible, outright horrible sinner and then clean yourself up without Jesus. It's much worse. And he says that's what's going on with this evil generation. And then all of a sudden, his family comes for him. His family's come for him and they want Jesus. They want to pull him out. And he says, who are my mother and my brother and sisters? Those who do the will of my Father who is in heaven. Or in Luke, he says, those who obey the word of God. And then he says, on that day. The day that he condemned the multitudes. He'd already condemned the bad guys, the leaders. He condemned the multitudes. Called them an evil and adulterous generation. On that day. Even going so far to say his physical family is not really his family. It's those who do his will. So he has clearly moved from his condemnation from the Pharisees to the current generation, and now on that day he has moved from teaching openly to speaking in parables. And he's going to explain why. The disciples are going to wonder, what's going on? Why are you teaching in parables? And so now in verses 3 to 9, we have for the multitude the parable of the sower. Now, they aren't for the disciples, he's going to explain it. For the multitude, so let's take a look at that, because that's what our passage is based on, and we'll refer back to that many times. Verse 3, and he spoke many things to them in parables, saying, behold, the sower went out to sow. As he sowed, some seeds fell on the road, and the birds came and ate them up. Others fell upon rocky places where they did not have much soil, and immediately they sprang up because they had no depths of soil. Matthew 13:6. But when the sun had risen, they were scorched, and because they had no root, they withered away. And others fell among the thorns, and the thorns came up and choked them out. Verse 8, and others fell among good soil, and it yielded a crop, some hundredfold, some 60, some 30. He who has ears, let him hear. And so at this point,

Christians today. 2 Corinthians chapter 4, verse 3 and 4, Paul is being accused of the truth being veiled, of not having many people be saved. His ministry is not so great, basically from the eyes of the accusers. And he responds with this. He says, even if our gospel is veiled, it's veiled to those who are perishing, 2 Corinthians 4, 3, in whose case the God of this world has blinded the minds of the unbelieving that they might not see the light of the gospel, the glory of Christ, who is in the image of God. They didn't believe, and so God allowed their minds to be blinded by Satan. Friend, it is not God's fault that anyone leaves this earth unforgiven. It is not God's fault that anyone goes to eternal punishment. The responsibility falls fully on the one who has rejected the truth concerning Jesus Christ and hardened their heart to it. And at that point, God gives man over to judgment.

then. Listen then. Which is a key for us. The parable of the sower, its explanation is for us to understand. God wants us to understand why people don't respond to the gospel and why they do. He wants us to understand. Hear, you believers. Hear then, therefore, the parable of the sower. In light of the fact that you can hear and you'll be given more, listen. He says here, when anyone hears the word of the kingdom and does not understand it,

0: seed is the word of God, Luke says. It's the word of the kingdom. It's the gospel of the kingdom. It's the good news concerning Jesus, the saving news concerning Jesus. And clearly, God uses his word as the means by his spirit to bring about salvation. We see in 1 Peter 1:23, for believers, we've been born again, not with seed which is perishable, but imperishable. That is, through the living and abiding word of God. He talks about that was the word was preached to you. James 1:18, in the exercise of his will, he brought us forth by the word of truth. James 1:21, therefore, putting aside all filthiness and all remains of wickedness and humility, receive the word implanted, which is able to save your souls. Romans 10:17, so faith comes from hearing, and hearing from the word of Christ. Romans 1:16, for I am not ashamed of the gospel, for it is the power of God for salvation to everyone who believes, to the Jew first and also the Greek. You see, salvation comes through believing the word of God concerning the person of Christ, thus believing in him. But you need to believe that you actually are what God says you are, a sinner on your way to hell, to receive salvation. If you have a hardened heart, you're not going to hear it. So it's the word that goes forth in this parable. And by the way, it's an accurate gospel. It's from the word of God, he says. It's not a phony, baloney, felt need gospel. This is speaking about the real gospel going forth. From God. It's the real gospel. It's not speaking of sham gospels we hear today, but the true gospel. And notice, the word reaches the heart. Verse 19, when anyone hears the word of the kingdom and does not understand it, the evil one comes and snatches what has been sown in his heart. It hits the heart. The question is, will it penetrate? In this parable, it reaches the heart. Again, Luke chapter 8, verse 11 talks about the devil comes and takes the word from their heart, Luke chapter 8, 12, that they may not believe and be saved. See, the word is what works on our heart so that we would believe and thus be saved. It's also, ultimately, does it penetrate and do we understand it in that we recognize what God is saying is true and we believe it and then respond to it? You see, if you realize there is eternal damnation for your sin, and you know it, and you come to a real understanding of that, and your heart has changed, you're going to respond if you believe it. And if you believe in Jesus, you're going to be saved. Another thing we see here is all four of these people hear the word of God. They all hear it. And all four respond in different ways. And we'll also see that the first three, I believe, are not saved. I'll show you that. But the last one is. And out of the four, one is never identified with true believers. Two identify as believers without being saved. And one is saved. Also, there's one unfruitful make-believer that apostatizes. And one unfruitful make-believer that identifies with Christ. Very interesting. Look at those.
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